0: expected to front court at a later date. Rental vacancy rates are remaining tight across the country, according to the latest data from Domain. But Hobart's one of the cities showing signs of slowing down when it comes to the cost of renting a home.
1: Still rising, just not rising as fast. But interestingly, in Hobart, we saw the acceleration of unit rents. Unit rents rose $20 in the June quarter.
0: That's Domain's chief residential economist, Nicola Powell, there. Cricket Tasmania says they'll be out to prove Big Bash League games in Launceston should be a regular thing. That's when they return to the North for the first time in 10 years for the 2026-27 season. CEO Dominic Baker said they've been strategic in choosing dates so the stadium has a better chance of being full.
2: I don't think we've done the best thing by the Launceston games in the past, because I think we've either had them outside the school window, school holiday window, or we've had them, they've been day games, or, you know, kind of at the time when Launcestonians are moving out of the city rather than into it.
0: And testing is continuing on four more suspected bird flu infections today after South Australia recorded its second confirmed case yesterday. The CSIRO's Australian Centre for Disease Preparedness is analysing two samples from South Australia as well as two more from Western Australia.
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0: And turning to local sport, Max King says he believes he can be back in St Kilda's top side this year. The key forward returned through the VFL earlier this year after recovering from a troublesome knee injury.
4: Not particularly interested in coming back to be where I was. There's steps to that, and whether it takes a couple of weeks, a couple of months, whatever it is, I feel like I can come back and be a really good player for the Saints.
0: On the agenda setters there. And the names of six head coaching candidates said to receive a call from Essendon have been revealed. Hayden Skipworth, James Kelly, Mark McVeigh, Corey Enright and Jamie Graham join James Hurd in the mix for names certain to be asked by the Bombers to be in the selection process.
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7: And good morning to you today for the West Coast. Forecast is for a mostly cloudy Thursday, and we shook it up to 12 around the west. Got slight chance of a shower on the cards too. Tomorrow's forecast, mostly sunny to see out the working week. Then we're back to a possible shower Saturday. At the moment, we've got 9 degrees in Queenstown.
3: From Queenstown to Waratah and everywhere in between, this is the West Coast 7XS.

0: It's better music and more of it while you work. Tracy Chapman's talking about a revolution. Good morning, it's Lee here. We've made it to Thursday, the 9th of July. If you're out in the roads and you bumped into a problem, 1-300-655-111 is where you'll get me. I'm here with the music. Europe shortly. It's the final countdown. Babies before 11. Every time I think of you. You get Chumbawamba in. It must be Thursday because the one and only Craig Heppel is lurking. Hello, mate. How are you?
1: I am a lurker.
0: You are a lurker. You're standing by for a peek inside after 11 o'clock. You stay right there. Now it's Robert Palmer and UB40. Better music while you work.

0: 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What's the silliest way you've accidentally hurt yourself? What life lessons did you have to learn the hard way? 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
11: Love

There goes Steppenwolf's Born to be Wild on your home of better music. Good morning, it's Lee Dixon. How are you? News coming up at 11 o'clock and Qantas customers travelling through Devonport can now enjoy a refreshed lounge following the completion of a recent refurbishment. That lounge now featuring a new look interior with a colour palette inspired by the region's natural landscape. So customers can expect modern furniture, improved seating options, new flooring and updated surfaces and more charging points. Very important. With roughly 130,000 Qantas passengers travelling through the airport each year. Tasport CEO Captain Alan Gray says that the revamp builds on investment the company is making through a 15-year Devonport Airport master plan, including improved amenities and security upgrades. So that's a positive there. More on that at the website and latest news at 11 o'clock. Now, Martika.

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1: Good morning, I'm Jane Drew. Explosions are being reported across a number of southern Iranian cities as the US conducts fresh strikes. Donald Trump's declared the ceasefire between the two countries over, both sides accusing the other of breaching the terms of the agreement. An intervention into the sale of Rushy Lagoon in the state's northeast is being called for by the acting premier, who says Australian taxpayers have bankrolled a foreign company to buy up massive tracts of Tasmania and turn productive agricultural land into trees for carbon credits. It comes as Federal Treasurer Jim Chalmers green-lighted the sale to a UK forestry investor, paving the way for a pine plantation. Bridget Archer calling on the Prime Minister to step in and reverse the decision of his treasurer. The federal government says it's had no reports of any deaths linked to yesterday's nationwide Telstra outage or the ongoing 000 issues. It's after a South Australian senator claimed her office had received reports that someone died because they couldn't get through to emergency services. Communications Minister Annika Wells telling the ABC they're not aware of any incidents at this stage.
2: I have not had it reported to me that any failure to connect to 000 has contributed to an adverse outcome. That's the update I have for your listeners overnight.
1: A Blackmans Bay man is set to front the Hobart Magistrates Court today following a major search operation earlier this week. The Westpac rescue helicopter was brought in on Monday as authorities pursued the driver of a stolen vehicle spotted travelling from Lonavale to Mount Lloyd. Police investigation yesterday led to the arrest of a 29-year-old man charged with several firearms and drug-related offences, as well as multiple counts of stealing, burglary, motor vehicle stealing, evading police and driving without a licence, while three other people have also been arrested and charged in relation to the investigation. They'll all face court in October. Cricket Tasmania CEO Dominic Baker says he's confident Northern fans will fill Utah's stadium when the Big Bash League returns to the state's north for the first time in 10 years. Several games are scheduled for the 2026-27 season. Mr. Baker said they were out to prove it should be a regular fixture.
3: We've got a very aggressive ticketing strategy this year, and so we need this game to be successful. We're not just doing it for fun. We're doing it because we need it to be successful. We need our team to win here. It needs to be economically viable.
1: And Mona's getting rid of its $5 deposit for locals, making the museum even more free for Tasmanians to attend. CEO Philippa Holmes said they want to make it as easy as possible for locals to visit and revisit.
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1: And a look at sport. Michael Voss says Carlton caretaker Josh Fraser should put his hand up for the head coaching role. The interim coach says he hasn't been asked by the club to throw his hat in the ring after Voss's departure. But the former Blues coach has told AFL 360 he thinks Josh will get the call up.
4: If I had my chips in on something, I would say that the candidates that are there right now will probably be explored. And once that has got down to the final two or three, that might be the time when Josh enters the race.
1: Tonight, it's a top-of-the-table clash between Frio and the Swans in Perth. Meantime, British wildcard Arthur Ferry has set up a semi-final showdown at Wimbledon against Alexander Zverev. Ferry downed Italian Flavio Cabolli in three sets overnight to advance.
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8: Around the west coast today, forecast is telling us a mostly cloudy one, slight chance of a shower going for 12. Tomorrow, sunshine 13, possible shower Saturday 13 there. At the moment, 10 degrees in Strawn.
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Sophie Ellis-Bextor, Murder on the Dance Floor. It's Better Music and More of It. Good morning. It's Lee here. We've made it to Thursday, another day closer to the weekend. Like the sound of that. Peek Inside coming up shortly with Craig Heppel. As far as the music goes, Cheap Trick are lined up. Wherever you go, I'll be with you. Akadaka's in. Do the B-52s. And if you want to chat, you've maybe spotted something worth a mention around the place today. Love to hear from you. 1-300-655-111. Right here and on iHeart, it's Warren Zevon.

0: 7XS is your home of better music. Stay right where you are and we'll prove it. What's the silliest way you've accidentally hurt yourself? What life lessons did you have to learn the hard way? 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

Akadaka, TNT, it's better music and more of it, 7XS. Good morning, it's Lee here. Our final winter escape is happening at the website right now, 7xs.com.au. All thanks to Bernie Toyota. Is it time to start the EV conversation? We're giving you a two-night stay for a couple of people in a beautiful Superior Harbourview room at Hotel Grand Chancellor Hobart. How good is this? So if you haven't been for a while and you wouldn't mind staying on us, 7xs.com.au. We'll even throw in some breakfast and a car park for you too. 7xs.com.au, your Hobart waterfront escape is awaiting. Hotel Grand Chancellor Hobart. All thanks to Bernie Toyota and West Coast 7XS. 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
8: Queenstown RSL are hosting a trivia night on Friday the 10th of July at 7 p.m. for a 7:30 start. 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
1: Craig Heppel, a big good morning to you. Thanks for hanging about.
2: It's actually a skill of mine.
1: How are you?
2: Mate, I'm going great. I'm feeling refreshed and recharged, ready to go after a few weeks off.
1: Excellent. It's a case of grab the popcorn. There's a bit going on around the place this week, isn't there?
2: Mate, it's on for young and old. There you go, mate. You had a little break too.
1: I did, yes. Yeah? They're hard to remember. You forget them easy,
2: don't you?
1: You
2: do quick. Yeah, I've only been back a few days and it feels like an eternity.
1: Yeah, okay.
2: But we're going to talk about how far has the local market fallen? Or has it? But first of all, we're talking about breaks, taking a break, a holiday, a vacation, whatever you want to call it. It should be seen as an opportunity to reset, relax, empty your mind, the myriad of work and day-to-day tasks that consume us. Personally, the majority of breaks we take are spent doing sweet FA.
1: You know, and you forget that, don't you? 2 weeks leave, you've got to cram in a holiday somewhere do as much as you can around the house. Just sit down for a while.
2: Just lurk. Just lurk. Yeah. Just let your body and mind empty. And in those moments of sunshine, swimming and silence comes the creativity and innovation I crave and want to unleash when I return to the battlefield. Sure, I take notes, devise strategies while slapping around, but it's exciting because my mind is freed up with no distractions, except for the next mango daiquiri on the way.
1: 5 o'clock somewhere.
2: I had a couple of them.
1: You did.
2: Anyway, won't go into it. Now, I'll give you an example. Whilst working on my tan one sizzling hot afternoon, Karen mentioned the Next Move financial snapshot that we'd been working on for our clients, our home sellers, and that's before we took a break. It needed some tweaking, but before we left, we're at capacity, creating and finalising deals, so it was all hands on deck. Now, this undistracted poolside chat crystallised this vital tool for our clients. Now, I made a few notes, and as soon as we got back, the financial snapshot was ready to go. Already, in just a few days, we've provided this and run through the snapshot with at least three clients. And one of them, let's call her Sharon, saying that without it, she could never have set her plan in motion of selling and buying a block of land to build on. So she was so grateful for it. So taking regular breaks is vital for mental well-being and finding solutions to the big and little problems we can't seem to get our heads around. So, of course, during our holiday, I couldn't help myself taking cheeky glances at the local and national property trends and see how the market was behaving. And it was going just as I'd envisioned.
1: Right.
2: Yeah, buyers continuing their cautious approach, especially in the high price brackets. Sales volumes are trending downwards, but generally remaining healthy in the budget end of the market. Now, some of the reports I was seeing from the mainland city markets, particularly Sydney and Melbourne, in some areas, sales volumes are down around 25% from where they were about, let's say, 3 to 4 months ago.
1: That was kind of tipped, though, wasn't it?
2: It was tipped as soon as the budget come out.
1: Yeah.
2: As soon as the budget come out, but Jim Chalmers, he said, no, it wouldn't be that dim.
1: What about locally?
2: Here on the northwest, sales volumes are down, but only slightly, somewhere around that, we'll say, 5 to 10% mark. That's volumes. That's number of properties being sold. So, Lee, I think we need to take a deep dive into the most recent property stats so we can get a much clearer picture of what's happening here.
1: This is one of my favourite parts of these segments.
2: Ooh, is it?
1: Yeah.
2: Your numbers?
1: I do, and I like to see what's changed and what hasn't.
2: And, mate, I got a big surprise when I dove in the last couple of days.
1: What's Burnie looking like?
2: Burnie, now the number of sales dropped 10.3% since November. The median price is now 544,000. That's 544,000. Days on market, 26. The 1 year rise has been 18.7%, and the 5 year rise has been 64.4%. Now, stock on market is 5.29%. There's a little bit of stock on the market at Burnie. And here's a number that I think we should all take note of. Vendor discounts. That's how much a vendor discounts from the original list price to what they sell for across the board. And the vendor discount in Burnie is 3.66%, which is up around 20%. So they're having to meet the market there.
1: Yeah, wow.
2: Now, Penguin, number of sales dropped 12%. That's November to March, but then bounced back around April. So number of sales has bounced back in Penguin. Median is 690,000. Days on market, 36. The one-year rise, 10.4%. The five-year rise, 48.2%. Stock on market, 6.58%. We're getting towards that, beyond that 7% on market. So there's a bit of stock on market in Penguin. Vendor discount is now at 3.27%, which is up a fair bit from about 6 months ago. Now, West Ulverston, the number of sales dropped about 9% since November, but the median price is 611,000 in West Ulverston. Days on market, 22.
1: Wow, they're being snapped up quick, aren't they?
2: They are, yeah. Wait till you see a couple of others, but 22 days is pretty quick. The last year, gone up 20.6%. Last 5 years, 65%. Stock on market is down a bit. It's down to about 4.8%. So there's not a lot of stock there in West Ulverston, hence the prices have risen a bit.
1: Are they discounting there?
2: Yes, they're discounting because people are heading for the sky and the vendor discount's nearly 5%. That's up 15%.
1: Okay.
2: So don't get too greedy, West Ulverston. You'll still sell for a good price.
1: What about further in the centre of town?
2: Let's go into Ulverston. Number of sales are down around 8%. Median price, 620,000. Days on market a little longer, 39. The one-year rise, 16.2%. The five-year rise, 60.1%. Stock on market, that's down a bit too. That's 4.48%. And the vendor discount is 3%, and that's risen as well. Yeah. So, once again, vendors are having to meet the market after their initial list price.
1: Now, the one that's been really interesting to watch over the last few years is Turner's Beach. That kind of just went pachung.
2: It did, and it continues to pachung.
1: Okay.
2: for the highest median price in the area, which is $774,000, the number of sales actually rose there, 3.2%.
1: Okay.
2: Days on market, 40. One-year rise, 10.7%. Five-year rise, 44.4%. Stock on market, there's a fair bit of stock on market. It's over 7%, 7.24. That's up 41%. Now, vendor discounts is the key, 4.33%. It's up 35%. So, once again, reaching for the sky but having to come and meet the market.
1: And you've been wearing your monocle, particularly for Devonport, these last few months too.
2: Mate, Devonport and East Devonport, once again, comes from mainland investors
1: right.
2: and buyer's agents. 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So the number of sales are up 7.4% in Devonport. Median price now at $5.95. Days on market, 16. 16 days.
1: Well, I thought 22 was tight. Okay.
2: Yeah. One-year rise, 16.2%. Five-year rise, 58.6%. Stock on market is low, 3.72. So that means they're moving quick. And the vendor discount's only around 2.8%.
1: Yeah, right.
2: So they're getting close to ask, initial asking price.
1: What about over the river?
2: East Devonport, hold on to your hats. Sales are down there a little bit at 12%, but now the median is 536K. I've got numbers everywhere. We'll
1: you
2: go back to that.
1: Daiquiri before you got here.
2: I should have had four. The median is 536,000 there in East Devonport. Days on market, around the average, 34%. One-year rise, 20.3%. And five-year rise, 64.8%. Stock on market is reasonably low at 3.61. And vendor discount is only 1.84.
1: Oh, nothing.
2: So they're getting their prices too. So the median price across the Northwest has crept up on average to 625,000. But as I said, sales volumes are down around 5 to 10%. So this means buyers are still reasonably confident in the budget end of the market, but home sellers are listening a bit too hard to mainstream media and believe their properties have dropped significantly in value.
1: Yeah, right. And I suppose that was the alarm bell.
2: No, they haven't. Here on the Northwest, they have not dropped off. Sales volume, yes, but not prices. The median price has risen slightly in the last 3 months. And yes, price growth has slowed, but it's definitely not turned south. The Northwest is holding its own due to affordability and lifestyle opportunities. Realistic sellers are getting great prices. Smart buyers are picking up value for money properties. June, July can be notoriously patchy, so the real proof for buyer demand will come from August onwards. So if you're looking at selling, don't be swayed by pessimistic media. The best time to sell is when you're ready.
1: Craig Heppel is our real estate guru here at 7XS. He'll be back with a peek inside next week. Okay, news headlines are coming up for you then. It's the 80s lunch. 7XS.
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2: Good afternoon, I'm Judy Augustine. Police say they seized two homemade firearms, gel blasters and drugs after a raid in Queenstown. The targeted search took place yesterday. Police have since charged a 27-year-old man with multiple firearm and drug offences. He'll appear before the Queenstown Magistrates Court in September. Authorities say the seizure is part of ongoing efforts to crack down on the unlawful possession and manufacture of guns in Tasmania. Meanwhile, an investigation is underway after a man was shot in the hand in the state's south last night. Police say the 31-year-old was shot in a shed in Charles Street, Moona, about 9:25. He was taken to the Royal Hobart Hospital for treatment. Authorities are investigating how the man was shot, but it's believed two other people known to the man were at the scene during the incident. No one else at the property was injured. Overseas, Anne-Marie Le Pen has announced she'll be running for the French presidency, but she may be sporting an ankle monitor while doing so. The right-wing politician is still facing a year of home detention after being convicted of embezzlement. Iranian state media is reporting strikes in the country's south after the US launched a fresh wave of attacks this morning. In a post, President Donald Trump wrote it was in response to Iran's bombing of ships in the Strait of Hormuz, warning things could get much worse. Back home, Ann Telstra is still working out what caused yesterday's nationwide outage that left millions unable to make calls or connect to data. It comes as the telco deals with another issue this morning that's been impacting 000 calls since late last night. Telecommunications industry ombudsman Cynthia Gaber has told Nine, we need to get to the bottom of it so it doesn't happen again.
3: This is not how Australians want to be living their lives, anxious that they're not going to be able to rely on telco as an essential service.
2: And Tasmania's acting premier is urging the PM to intervene to stop the sale of more than 20,000 hectares of farmland to a UK forestry giant. Treasurer Jim Chalmers gave the green light for the sale of Rushy Lagoon in the state's northeast to Gresham House, which is snapping it up for $100 million. But Bridget Archer says the land is a significant farming asset, which has been valuable for dairy and beef in Tasmania. She said Anthony Albanese needed to step in to reverse the decision.
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2: Sport news now, and former Carlton coach Michael Voss believes Josh Fraser will eventually be in the race for his old job. Fraser has had an unbeaten run since taking over as Blues caretaker, but denies he intends to take on the role full time. Vossie has told AFL 360 he thinks Carlton will go through candidates first before circling back.
4: But it'll be more at the back end, certainly won't be at the front end. So I think they'll push that out as far as they possibly can.
2: And a host of Essendon coaching candidates have been revealed to be in the pipeline for the top job. Hayden Skipworth, James Kelly, James Hurd and Corey Enright are reportedly set to be asked by the Bombers if they want to be part of the selection process. That's the latest in news and sport. I'm Judy Augustine.
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7: For the West Coast for the rest of this afternoon, a bit of cloud about, maybe some showers and 12. Tomorrow, mostly sunny to see out the working week, 13. And Saturday, possible showers, 13 there. We've got 12 degrees in Rosebery at the moment.
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0: Don Henley on the 80s lunch. There goes the boys of summer from 1984. Good afternoon, Lee Kippy, your company for Thursday. We are doing the 80s lunch between now and 1 o'clock. I'll let you know who our 80s babies are for the day, being the 9th of July. Also, what happened on this day in history in the 80s. That shortly, as well as Flock of Seagulls. Dire Straits are in.
1: That's the way you do it.
0: We'll get Ice House on. And we continue with the Jam, A Town Called Malice on the 80s lunch.

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4: A coronial inquest into the deaths of six children at a Tasmanian primary school may not begin until more than 5 years after their deaths.
0: To around the island state.
5: Time could be running out for Tasmania's greyhound racing industry as the state's upper house debates legislation to ban the sport.
0: And beyond.
5: NASA says it'll need to land on the moon at least 21 more times to lay the groundwork for its $20 billion moon base.
0: If there's news you need to know, you'll hear it 7 days a week on West Coast 7XS. 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

It's the 80s lunch on 7XS, Dire Straits, Money for Nothing. Good afternoon, it's Lee here. 1300 655 111 if you've spotted any problems around the west coast this afternoon. Mostly cloudy, slight chance of showers. Forecast for tomorrow, sunny 13, and a bit all over the shop for the weekend ahead. Saturday, possible shower and possible thunder on Sunday. Again, that number 1300 655 111 if you need to chat. Coming up for you shortly on the 80s lunch, In Excess and Flock of Seagulls, but now it's Ice House. 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

It's better music from the 80s and more of it with the 80s lunch in excess. Never tear us apart. Good afternoon. It's Lee Dixon. We're doing Thursday, the 9th of July, 2026. Our 80s baby today is Australian cricketer Sean Marsh. He's 43 today, which means he was born on this day in 1983. And the first paper napkins were introduced at dinner at a British hotel by John Dickinson, a stationery manufacturer, on this day in 1887. So not the 1980s, the 1880s. So a little bit of fun there as we continue the 80s lunch. I wonder if we dedicated a whole hour of music from the 1880s. That'd sound a little bit different, wouldn't it? Let's stick with this decade. Flock of Seagulls out of 1982. It's I Ran on the 80s lunch.

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5: Are you for real?
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5: 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It gets me through life, to be honest. 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I'm on the verge of fainting, to be honest. Oh, I'm so appreciative. This stuff just doesn't happen. To me.
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1: Good afternoon, I'm Judy Augustine. A new report looking into potential improvements to frontline policing in Tasmania has revealed the increasing pressure faced by police officers in the state. Jane Drew has more.
2: The report commissioned by Tasmania Police found officers were dealing with tens of thousands of more incidents compared to a decade ago. The annual number of operational dispatch incidents were up by 40,000, reaching a total of 138,756 in the 2024-25 period. Meanwhile, mental health and family violence dispatch incidents more than doubled, with family violence incidents up by 250%. That's nearly 6,000 incidents compared to nearly 1,600 a decade ago. Commissioner Donna Adams said Tasmania Police would look into the report's 39 recommendations to improve policing in the state.
1: Meanwhile, a 27-year-old man has been charged with multiple firearm and drug offences after a raid on a Queenstown property yesterday. Police say they uncovered two homemade guns, gel blasters and illicit drugs. The man will face court in September. In the south, police are investigating after a man was shot in the hand in Moona last night. It's believed two people known to the man were at the scene at the time of the incident. No one else was injured. Telstra says it's mostly fixed a secondary issue that's been impacting calls to 000. It follows yesterday's nationwide outage, which prevented millions of users making calls or connecting to data. Telecommunications industry ombudsman Cynthia Gaber telling Nine the flow-on effect was huge.
3: People losing income, people not being able to catch trains. These are big impacts on everyday life and really highlight how essential telecommunications is for so many parts of what we do these days.
1: Meanwhile, the federal government says it's had no reports of an elderly person dying after they couldn't contact emergency services yesterday. The story came from a South Australian Liberal senator who said someone had contacted her office with the information. South Australian police has also refuted the claims. There are calls for an intervention into the sale of Rushy Lagoon in the state's northeast after the federal government signed off on the $100 million sale. Acting Premier Bridget Archer says Australian taxpayers have bankrolled a foreign company to buy up massive tracts of Tasmania and turn productive agricultural land into trees for carbon credits. The land has previously been used for livestock, and Ms. Archer says it's a significant farming asset. She's urging the Prime Minister to step in and reverse the decision of his treasurer. And Mona's getting rid of its $5 deposit for locals. CEO Philippa Holmes says the move will make it easier for locals to visit.
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1: Sport news now, and a blow for the Hawks with Nick Watson to miss Saturday's clash against Carlton. It's been confirmed the Wiz will miss another week, still recovering from a hamstring issue. Coach Sam Mitchell says they're taking a cautious approach.
4: On Tuesday, he ran sort of 88% of his top speed, which is still faster than most of us. But just from a confidence point of view, we don't feel like it's worth the risk with him, so he'll miss one more and he'll be available for next week.
1: And semi-finals get underway at Wimbledon tonight. Coco Gauff opens centre court action against Karolina Muchova before Marta Kostyuk faces Linda Noskova for a spot in the final. Aussie Storm Hunter is in the mixed doubles final early tomorrow morning with fellow Aussie Mark Polmans. That's the latest in news and sport. I'm Judy Augustine.
5: So, what is bird flu?
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7: A few clouds about the west coast for the rest of today. Tomorrow, it'll be sunny though and 13. Saturday, possible shower 13. Sunday, possible thunder and 10. 7XS.
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It's better music while you work with Lee Dixon. Good afternoon, Billy Joel. You may be right. 1-300-655-111 is my phone number. We're going to talk to Justin Delante, our money guy, between now and 2 o'clock. Have a look at the week in finance. As far as the tunes go, Bonnie Tyler's in. Finley's in for some rock. Bring it into this century with Bruno Mars. Right here and on the iHeart app, it's Smash.

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0: 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The West Coast Weather Report, each morning with Andrew Roberts for breakfast on 7XS.
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It's better music and more of it. 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It's a two-night stay at Hotel Grand Chancellor Hobart in one of their superior harbour view rooms. So I think that's what it says on the tin. If you love a Hobart getaway and yet love a view, this is a great prize for you. And if, maybe if you're a little bit hungry as well, we'll throw in breakfast, a full buffet breakfast and a car park for you to explore. We're doing it for Bernie Toyota. Is it time to start the EV conversation? And we all know Hobart for what it is. It's absolutely beautiful. Great little time to get along. Maybe while you're there, if you take the car, you can go for a bit of a jaunt up Kunanya Mount Wellington for a look right over Hobart and down through Don Tricasto Channel. Beautiful. Did it a couple of weeks ago. Went to Dark Mofo. What a vibe that was. So 7XS.com.au, if you'd like to try your luck at winning this great prize, your Hobart Waterfront Escape is awaiting at Hotel Grand Chancellor Hobart. And cheers to our friends at Bernie Toyota. Is it time to start the EV conversation? 7XS. It's Bruno Mars and Locked Out of Heaven.

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0: Better music and more of it. Russell Morris, The Real Thing. Good afternoon. It's Lee here. Our money man, Justin Delaney at Lending For You, joins us now for a quick look at the week in finance. Hello, mate.
1: G'day, Lee. How are you?
0: Well, thank you. Housing Australia data released. What's it telling us?
1: Yeah, well, okay. So most first home buyers are now using the federal government's 5% deposit scheme, and new figures that were released by Housing Australia show a significant share of them earn well above the income limits that used to apply. So this data was prepared for Senate estimates, and it shows the scheme backed 39,000 odd loans between the 1st of October and 30th of April, the period since Labor removed the scheme's income caps of $125,000 for single borrowers and $200,000 for joint borrowers. So one in three new participants over that period earned well above that. Of those loans, nearly 14,000 went to borrowers who would have exceeded the previous limits. 6,800 single borrowers earning above $125,000, and about 7,000 joint borrowers earning above $200,000. At the top end, nearly 1,000 single borrowers earned $200,000 or more, and 1,251 couples had combined incomes of $275,000 or more. It's interesting, you know, we're using a government-backed scheme and people are earning quite a lot of money. So the scheme lets eligible buyers borrow up to 95% of a property's value with the government guarantee, waiving lenders' mortgage insurance. And the income cap wasn't the only limit removed, so the same October reform also scrapped the scheme's annual cap on the number of available places. So it's pretty much open to everybody who's eligible. And it previously restricted how many sort of government guarantees could be issued each year. So that uptake's no longer constrained by a yearly quota. But, of course, we've had our Tasmanian independent economist, Saul Eslake. He said the scheme's likely been used heavily by buyers who would have purchased regardless, arguing that policies which let people spend more on housing simply lead to people spending more on housing, inflating debt rather than expanding genuine access. So that concern isn't shared by everyone in Canberra. The Reserve Bank Governor, Michelle Bullock, told the Senate Economics Legislation Committee that she had no concerns the scheme is threatening financial stability, okay, even while acknowledging a lift in first home buyer credit. So, interesting.
0: A lot of
1: first home buyers earn a lot of money, maybe that's in Sydney and Melbourne.
0: Maybe. PropTrack data's out this week as well. What's it also telling us?
1: You know, we've had a lot of discussion. There's been a lot of things in the media about what our wonderful incumbent government have done to negative gearing, et cetera. And, of course, rising rents colliding with that budget-driven shake-up of investor lending. The latest realestate.com market insight report powered by PropTrack shows median weekly rents across Australia reached a record $670 in the June quarter.
0: Wow.
1: Up 3.1% over the quarter and 6.4% year on year. Capital city rents rose 2.2% and 6.2% annually to $690 a week, and that was a $10 weekly increase on the March quarter. Sydney, of course, remains the most expensive capital rent, while Melbourne and Hobart are the most affordable, but capital city rents are now $40 a week higher than a year ago. Every capital city has recorded some level of rental growth, Melbourne and Perth leading at 3.5%. Annually, Perth, Hobart and Darwin posted the strongest gains, up 10.3%, 9.1% and 7.7%. So we've seen national median rents reached a new high in June, and of course, if you're in Tassie's capital city and you're renting, your rent's gone up by 9% in the last 12 months.
0: Yep, put the hat round or ask for a flatmate, one or the other.
1: Yeah, one of those.
0: How's our dollar this week? Any movement there?
1: Look, it's remained flat, you know, a little bit. Still trading around 69.3%. The currency sort of pair against the US dollar gained a bit as the Australian dollar found support ahead of some inflation data from China, which was positive. And, of course, they're our primary trading partner. Later today, though, market attention is going to shift towards the U.S. Weekly jobless report for further direction. The U.S. dollar probably faces some headwinds following the release of Wednesday's Federal Reserve minutes, and they're sort of deeply divided over the trajectory of inflation, specifically whether it remains sticky or begin to cool as our geopolitical conflict, hopefully, in the Middle East eases, but it doesn't appear as though it is.
0: Get the popcorn, as always. Okay, there's your week in finance. Justin Delaney at Lending for you. Thanks, mate. Appreciate it, as always.
1: Thanks, Lee. Talk next week.
0: Bye now. It's George Michael, Careless Whisper, as we play better music while you work.

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1: Good afternoon, I'm Judy Augustine. Police in Tasmania are dealing with a mammoth increase in incidents compared to 10 years ago. A new report has revealed operational dispatch incidents in the 2024-25 period were close to 139,000 compared to a decade ago. It's a rise of 40,000. An increase too for mental health and family violence dispatch incidents, both more than doubled. For family violence incidents, it's an increase of 250%. Nearly 6,000 compared to 1,600 10 years ago. The report was commissioned by Tasmania Police in an effort to improve policing in the state. Commissioner Donna Adams said there were 39 recommendations which would be reviewed. Tasmania's acting premier is urging the PM to intervene to stop the sale of more than 20,000 hectares of farmland to a UK forestry giant. Treasurer Jim Chalmers gave the green light for the sale of Rushy Lagoon in the state's northeast to Gresham House, which is snapping it up for $100 million. But Bridget Archer says the land is a significant farming asset which has been valuable for dairy and beef in Tasmania. She said Anthony Albanese needed to step in to reverse the decision. Telstra is assuring customers they can have confidence dialing 000 despite two mass outages. The company says it's carried out 639 welfare checks since the start of the outage, with 402 requiring follow-up calls. Telstra CFO Michael Ackland admits customers deserve better.
2: I want to again apologise for the disruption these issues have caused to our customers and to the broader community. We know how important it is to stay connected, and we take this responsibility very seriously.
1: It will be even easier for locals to visit Mona. The museum will ditch its refundable $5 deposit for locals. It comes after the unveiling of the museum's new $100 million library. And after causing plenty of damage, attracting attention from far and wide, and having a well-earned rest, Neil the Seal has returned to sea. The 1,000-kilogram southern elephant seal has been lounging about on streets and beaches in the state's south, his appearance drawing quite the crowd, prompting a warning for members of the public to keep their distance or risk loving him to death. But last night, he finally headed back to sea.
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1: Sport news now. Nick Watson has been ruled out of Hawthorn's clash against Carlton on Saturday. Coach Sam Mitchell has confirmed the Wiz will miss another week with a hamstring issue, while Connor Nash has seen a surgeon for a neck injury that's kept him out of the side since round 11. Meanwhile, the Opals are taking on China in Melbourne, hoping for a series clean sweep. The Aussies downed the visitors in a two-point thriller in Game 1. And British wildcard Arthur Ferry is making headlines for his performance at Wimbledon. He's upset the ninth seed Flavio Cabolli in straight sets to set up a semi-final showdown with Alexander Zverev, who outclassed Taylor Fritz. That's the latest in news and sport. I'm Judy Augustine.
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9: Sitting on 12 in Zee and Rosebery and in Queenstown. Remaining cloudy for the rest of your afternoon. Some light winds as well. Tomorrow partly cloudy, some light winds on top of 13. And on Saturday partly cloudy with a very high chance of showers most likely in the afternoon and the evening, reaching a maximum of 13. You're up to date on 7XS.
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You won't hear Soft Cell or The Romantics here because they're one-hit wonders. We're playing two songs from the same artist. This is the Two Ups at Two. West Coast 7XS.

live music and more of it. That is Darryl Braithwaite, Horses, his iconic song that became a cultural anthem in Australia. And of course, Darryl recently retiring from live performances after nearly six decades in music. It is the Two Opposite Two, where we play two of your favourite songs from your favourite artists. We've heard two from Deborah Harry there as well. And Blondie, this is Giovanna Simpson with you for the afternoon. Hope you're having a fantastic Thursday. We are edging closer to the weekend, of course, and lots happening this weekend as well, all around the coast. But stay with us. I'm going to play two very shortly from David Bowie, but right now I'm going to bring out a song from Sherbet. This one from the 1970s. It's Child's Play.

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0: 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Here comes another. This is the Two Ups at Two. West Coast, 7.

0: 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So now does your music. This is the Two Ups at Two. West Coast 7XS.
1: Have a little fun before I die.

Better music and more of it. That is Sheryl Crow there from 1994, her breakthrough hit, All I Want to Do. Now, All I Want to Do, well, I can't, but you can, is head to 7xs.com.au and enter your details to go in the draw to win week 6 of the Winter Escapes package. Now, we're going to announce the winner tomorrow on Prize Giving Friday after 1 p.m. with Lee Dixon, so make sure you are tuned in. But if you want a chance to win, head online. You can treat yourself to a two-night stay in a Superior Harbour View room at Hotel Grand Chancellor in Hobart. Now, this $800 package does include full buffet breakfast for two people daily, as well as self-parking for one vehicle. It is beautifully located right on the waterfront. It's also in close walking distance to the CBD, Salamanca Markets, and also the Mona Ferry. If you want to head to Mona, your Hobart waterfront escape awaits. It's the Hotel Grand Chancellor in Hobart, and it's all thanks to Bernie Toyota. Is it time to start the EV conversation? Stay with us. We've got two from the Angels coming up for you shortly, but right now it's another Sheryl Crow song, this one from 1996 from her self-titled album, and a song that won her the Grammy for the Best Female Rock Performance in 1997.

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1: Over more than six decades, the Rolling Stones continue to prove themselves as the greatest rock and roll band on earth. 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
9: We've been granted permission from the gaming authorities to play Two Up every day. Or should that be Two Ups? Come in, Spinner. It's the Two Ups at Two. 7XS.

It's the two opposite two, and that is Prince and the Revolution there. And that song from 1985 from his album Around the World in a Day. Great song as well, Raspberry Beret. It is the two opposite two, but we have got all the latest news, sport and weather. That is coming up for you very shortly. Don't forget you can keep updated on our website for all the latest local and national news. After the news, sport and weather, I'm going to chat to you about some of the big events that happened back on this day. But to get us there, let's play one from Prince now. This one, a 1994 hit ballad from him, and inspired his, it was all inspired by his then fiance, and became his only UK number one single. It's The Most Beautiful Girl in the World, coming up for you next.

0: picking the kids up from school? When you see the flashing lights, slow down. Children are the future and their safety is paramount. Some things are worth waiting for. This important school zone message has been brought to you by TasRail. What's the silliest way you've accidentally hurt yourself? What life lessons did you have to learn the hard way? Which family member cooks the best food? 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
4: 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I'm Alan Tekkers, and this is the Failed Footballer Podcast. 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
7: Good afternoon, I'm Judy Augustine. The state government is continuing its crackdown on knife crime with proposed legal changes now out for consultation. Under new laws, it would be illegal to sell knives to minors unless there's a legitimate reason. Retailers would also be required to securely store knives and keep records of sales to young people. Advocate Lorraine Ludwig, whose son was fatally stabbed in 2019, said the changes would make a big difference.
8: Even if it saves one life, it's better than nothing. But I think this is going to be much more profound support to especially the retail workers, who many of whom are afraid to go to work.
7: A new report looking into potential improvements to frontline policing in Tasmania has revealed the increasing pressure faced by police officers in Tasmania. Jane Drew has more.
9: The report commissioned by Tasmania Police found officers were dealing with tens of thousands of more incidents compared to a decade ago. The annual number of operational dispatch incidents were up by 40,000, reaching a total of 138,756 in the 2024-25 period. Meanwhile, mental health and family violence dispatch incidents more than doubled, with family violence incidents up by 250%. That's nearly 6,000 incidents compared to nearly 1,600 a decade ago. Commissioner Donna Adams said Tasmania Police would look into the report's 39 recommendations to improve policing in the state.
7: There are calls for an intervention into the sale of Rushy Lagoon in the state's northeast after the federal government signed off on the $100 million sale. Acting Premier Bridget Archer says Australian taxpayers have bankrolled a foreign company to buy up massive tracts of Tasmania and turn productive agricultural land into trees for carbon credits. The land has previously been used for livestock, and Ms. Archer says it's a significant farming asset. She's urging the Prime Minister to step in and reverse the decision of his treasurer. Telstra has confirmed more than 600 emergency calls failed to connect across two mass outages. The company says 402 of those required follow-up calls, with 170 passed on to police. Telstra CFO Michael Ackland is assuring customers they can dial 000 with confidence.
10: Our teams are working as quickly as possible to remove any remaining issues with all customers. I also want to say thank you for your patience and understanding as we've worked to resolve this. We do not take that for granted.
7: And after weeks of drawing a crowd to Tasmania's Seven Mile Beach, it appears Neil the seal has moved on. Word is the 1,000-kilogram southern elephant seal headed back out to sea last night after getting enough rest. The Department of Natural Resources and Environment says Neil may return or find another location to laze about. Anyone who sees him is asked to contact the Marine Mammal Hotline.
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7: Sport news now, and a blow for the Hawks with Nick Watson to miss Saturday's clash against Carlton. It's been confirmed the Wiz will miss another week, still recovering with a hamstring issue. Coach Sam Mitchell says they're taking a cautious approach.
12: On Tuesday, he ran sort of 88% of his top speed, which is still faster than most of us. But just from a confidence point of view, we don't feel like it's worth the risk with him, so he'll miss one more and he'll be available for next week.
7: And a huge blow for Aussie sprint sensation Gort. He's been ruled out of next month's World Under 20 Championships after suffering a serious hamstring injury at training in Brisbane. It means we won't see him compete again until next year. That's the latest in news and sport. I'm Judy Augustine.
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14: Remaining cloudy for the rest of the afternoon. Overnight minimum of 3 in Zeehan, Rosebery and Queenstown both on 4. For tomorrow, partly cloudy, light winds reaching a top of 13. And on Saturday, partly cloudy day with a very high chance of showers most likely in the afternoon and the evening, reaching a top of 13. 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

Bit of music and more of it. That is Roxette. Let's have a look at some of the events that happened back in history on this day. It is the 9th of July. Now, Bob Dylan recorded Blowin' in the Wind back on this day in 1962. The first paper napkins were introduced at a dinner at a British hotel back on this day in 1887 as well. Phantom of the Opera opened at the Perth Entertainment Centre in 1998. And Virgin Blue, or now just we know it as Virgin, took to the skies in a pre-launch Australian flight back in 2000, 26 years ago. If you're celebrating a birthday today, we hope you're having a good one. You are celebrating with Sean March, the Australian cricketer and son of Jeff Marsh, of course. He's turning 43 today. Big happy birthday to him. Also celebrating Tom Hanks, turning the big 70. Big happy birthday to Tom Hanks today. And also spurring a birthday, Bon Scott sadly passed away just at the age of 33 back in 1980, but he was born back on this day in 1946. Saving this more great music coming your way. Going to play a hit now from Bryan Adams. This one, a 1991 hit song, Waking Up the Neighbours, was the album. Let's play it for you now.

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That is the Village People with YMCA, and I'm sure there are many of you doing the hand movements to that song. Now, whether you're taking a scenic drive down the West Coast or just running your daily errands, having an extra set of eyes on the road changes everything. 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It's got automatic instant recording, loop logging, and excellent night vision, so you will always have the proof that you need just in case something unexpected happens on the road. It's all thanks to Queenstown Marketplace. 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

Bit of music and more of it. That is Tommy James and the Shondells with Moni Moni. Great song there to get you going for your Thursday afternoon. We are getting closer towards the end of the day, a little bit closer to school holidays too. They are coming up very shortly. Well, next week, in fact. And what else is coming up is all the latest news, sport and weather. That will come up very shortly. Don't forget, you can keep updated on our website for all the latest news as well and weather and everything in between. But to get us news, sport and weather, going to play some ABBA for you. Gimme, gimme, gimme. But right now, let's play some Cold Chisel. This song from Cold Chisel from the album Circus Animals. Now, this was the band's highest chart placement, coming in at number 4 in Australia as well. If you're a Cold Chisel fan, you will know that. But we're going to play Forever Now for you. That's coming up next.

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0: 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This is your news now.
1: Good afternoon, I'm Judy Augustine. The PM's faced the cameras after holding talks with his Indian counterpart Narendra Modi. Anthony Albanese says Australia values India as a top-tiered security partner.
2: With new landmark agreements, we're expanding our relationship across defence and security, education, science and technology, and energy security and critical minerals.
1: Meanwhile, the Prime Minister is being urged to intervene to stop the sale of more than 20,000 hectares of Tasmanian farmland to a UK forestry giant. Gresham House is snapping up Rushy Lagoon in the state's northeast for $100 million. That's after Treasurer Jim Chalmers gave the sale the green light. The state government says the federal government has helped the international buyer outbid local farmers.
3: We have heard loud and strong from the northeast community the impact that this will have on jobs, on economic confidence in the region, and I guess for the future of agriculture in Tasmania.
1: TasFarmers CEO Nathan Kalman speaking there. An advocate whose son was fatally stabbed in 2019 says changes to Tasmanian law to restrict the sale of knives could be life-saving. Under the proposed changes, which are now out for consultation, it would be illegal to sell knives to minors unless there's a legitimate reason. Lorraine Ludwig, mother of Reid Ludwig, says the changes could be profound.
4: There's no panacea that one thing will not fix crime. So the best we can do are steps like these to help minimise, because even if it saves one life, it's better than nothing.
1: Police in Tasmania are dealing with a mammoth increase in incidents compared to 10 years ago. A new report has revealed operational dispatch incidents in the 2024-25 period were close to 139,000. Compared to a decade ago, it's a rise of 40,000. An increase too for mental health and family violence dispatch incidents, both more than doubled. For family violence incidents, it's an increase of 250%, nearly 6,000 compared to 1,600 10 years ago. The report was commissioned by Tasmania Police in an effort to improve policing in the state. Commissioner Donna Adams said there were 39 recommendations which would be reviewed. And after causing plenty of damage, attracting attention from far and wide and having a well-earned rest, Neil the seal has returned to sea. The 1,000-kilogram southern elephant seal has been lounging about on streets and beaches in the state's south, his appearance drawing quite the crowd, prompting a warning for members of the public to keep their distance or risk loving him to death. But last night, he finally headed back out to sea.
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1: Sport news now, and a huge blow for Gort Gort, with the Aussie sprint sensation suffering a serious hamstring injury. It'll mean he'll miss the World Under 20 Championships in the US next month. The Opals are taking on China in Melbourne, hoping for a series clean sweep. The Aussies downed the visitors in a 2-point thriller in Game 1. And a top two clash between the Dockers and the Swans kicks off round 18 of the AFL tonight. Tom Papley returns for Sydney after battling a calf injury, with Corey Warner out, while the Dockers have called up Mason Cox into the ruck. That's the latest in news and sport. I'm Judy Augustine.
5: I failed as a footballer. The England Academy's rejected me. But luckily, you don't need to have made it to have an opinion. I'm Alan Tekkers, and this is the Failed Footballer Podcast. 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
6: Remaining cloudy for the rest of the afternoon. Overnight minimum of 3 in Zeehan, Rosebery and Queenstown both on 4. For tomorrow, partly cloudy, light winds reaching a top of 13. And on Saturday, partly cloudy day with a very high chance of showers, most likely in the afternoon and the evening, reaching a top of 13. 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

music and more of it. That is Charles and Eddie, Would I Lie to You? Now, I did tell someone the other day that I had registered for the Boonie 10, even though it's not happening in October. And they said to me, are you kidding? And I said, would I lie to you? So there you go. That's why we played that song. I have actually registered. You can go online now for the Boonie 10 and you can go to boonie10.com.au. Register now. Register early. It's a little bit cheaper the earlier that you go. Now, I'm only going to walk, but of course you can run, walk, skip, whatever you want to do. Dress up in something funny. It's a fantastic event. And of course, it is the premier road race here in Tasmania, happening in Boonie. Thousands upon thousands of entries. It gets bigger every year. So head online now for more details. Stay with us. No more great music coming your way. We're going to hear from Dave Dobbin and with Slice of Heaven. But right now, let's play a Kate Bush song for you. This one from 1978, inspired by a novel from 1847 by the same name. It's Wuthering Heights.

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Bit of music and more of it. That is Queen with Killer Queen. Now, the Zion Neighbourhood Centre are doing some fun things these school holidays. And they're going to have a school holiday fun session that's filled with creativity and fun. That's what they tell me. They've got a craft morning and an indulge in cupcake decorating and board games on select dates as well. So they've got craft morning time. That's happening on Wednesday, July 15th. So next Wednesday for art, craft and creativity. And then it's all hands on deck for cupcake decorating and board games on Thursday, the 23rd of July from 10 to 12. Now, spaces are limited and booking is essential. It's only $5 per session, so hop to it, secure your spot. You can contact the Z Neighbourhood Centre or get all the details on our community page as well. Stay with us. We've got more great music coming your way. We've got one from Hathaway coming up, but coming up now, Cutting Crew, a song from 1986, a power ballad from the band, I Just Died in Your Arms, coming up for you next.

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So, more charging points, which is really important too when you're at an airport, isn't it, when your phone goes flat. But if you want to check out more details, just head online to our website. We'll have all the details there in our news updates. Speaking of news updates, we've got that coming up for you very shortly, so stick around for that. To get us there, though, we'll hear from Joe Jackson. But right now, a hit from INXS, a song that literally became a chart hit all around the world, coming out in 1987. Need You Tonight, coming up for you next.

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11: A coronial inquest into the deaths of six children at a Tasmanian primary school may not begin until more than 5 years after their deaths.
1: To around the island state.
12: Time could be running out for Tasmania's greyhound racing industry as the state's upper house debates legislation to ban the sport.
1: And beyond.
12: NASA says it'll need to land on the moon at least 21 more times to lay the groundwork for its $20 billion moon base.
1: If there's news you need to know, you'll hear it 7 days a week on West Coast 7XS.

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1: Good evening, I'm Judy Augustine. Australia has rubber-stamped a deal to send billions of dollars worth of uranium exports to India. It's part of a series of landmark agreements signed today during the Indian PM's visit, which also covers security, defence and education. Speaking through a translator, Narendra Modi says the agreements take the relationship between our countries to new heights.
2: Today, our third annual summit has added several new dimensions to our cooperation.
1: Tasmania's pig farming body has backed calls for the Prime Minister to intervene to reverse the sale of 20,000 hectares of farming land in the state's northeast. Rushy Lagoon is being sold to UK buyer Gresham House, the sale greenlighted by the Federal Treasurer. Tas Farmers says the federal government has helped the international forestry giant outbid local farmers.
3: Nobody was supportive of the federal government providing an equity stake to convert Rushy Lagoon into a pine plantation and to generate carbon credits for the international market. Nobody to this point has been able to explain to us or to the local community how this is in their best interest.
1: Tas Farmers CEO Nathan Kalman speaking there. Donald Trump says he's hit Iran very hard in response to Iranian strikes on ships in the Strait of Hormuz. The US president declaring an end to the ceasefire while allowing talks to continue. Back home, and the state government is continuing its crackdown on knife crime, with proposed legal changes now out for consultation. Under new laws, it would be illegal to sell knives to minors unless there's a legitimate reason. Retailers would also be required to securely store knives and keep records of sales to young people. Advocate Lorraine Ludwig, whose son was fatally stabbed in 2019, said the changes would make a big difference.
4: Even if it saves one life, it's better than nothing. But I think this is going to be much more profound support to especially the retail workers, who many of whom are afraid to go to work.
1: And after weeks of drawing a crowd to Tasmania's Seven Mile Beach, it appears Neil the Seal has moved on. Word is the 1,000-kilogram southern elephant seal headed back out to sea last night after getting enough rest. The Department of Natural Resources and Environment says Neil may return or find another location to laze about. Anyone who sees him is asked to contact the Marine Mammal Hotline.
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1: To sport, and Nathan Buckley isn't interested in the coaching role at the Bombers. He's chips in on landing the gig in Tasmania. As for Essendon's interim coach Dean Solomon, he says he's yet to be asked.
5: No conversations. No, not at the moment. Again, just focusing on what I need to focus on, and right here, right now, it's this playing group and this football club, and ensuring that we're more competitive than what we were against St Kilda, and it doesn't look like that going forward.
1: And a huge blow for Aussie sprint sensation Gort Gort. He's been ruled out of next month's World Under 20 Championships after suffering a serious hamstring at training in Brisbane. It means we won't see him compete again until next year. That's the latest in news and sport. I'm Judy Augustine.
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8: Remaining cloudy for the rest of the afternoon. Overnight minimum of 3 in Zeehan, Rosebery and Queenstown both on 4. For tomorrow, partly cloudy, light winds reaching a top of 13. And on Saturday, partly cloudy day with a very high chance of showers most likely in the afternoon and the evening, reaching a top of 13. 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

Better music and more of it. That is Billy Ocean for your Thursday afternoon. I hope you're having a good one. We are etching a little bit closer to Friday now, and very exciting for all the students and the teachers across the coast, because school holidays are going to be on next week. So tomorrow will be the last time for a couple of weeks that you'll have to sit on 40 in the school zones, but we will remind you of that as well tomorrow and as well next week as well. And yeah, just be careful when you are driving though. Make sure you stay safe. Drive to the conditions. Stay with us. We've got more great hits coming your way. We've got some Dire Straits. Bit of Walk of Life. But right now it's John Bon Jovi with Braids of Glory.

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That is Alicia Bridges there. I love the nightlife, and who doesn't? 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Enter your details. You're going to the draw to win week six of the Winter Escapes package. But you need to be quick. We are going to announce the winner tomorrow for Prize Giving Friday, and that will be with Lee Dixon after 1 p.m. Now you can treat yourself to a two-night stay in a Superior Harbour View room at the Hotel Grand Chancellor in beautiful Hobart. Now this package includes a full buffet breakfast for two daily, as well as self-parking for one vehicle. 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Is it time to start the EV conversation? Stay with us. We've got a hit coming up from John Mellencamp. Right now, it is Johnny Farnham, and that's Freedom.

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11: Hi, I'm Sally Pearson. Semi-finals get underway at Wimbledon tonight. Coco Gauff Open centre court action against Karolina Mukova before Marta Kostyuk faces Linda Noskova for a spot in the final. Aussie Storm Hunter is in the mixed doubles final early tomorrow morning with fellow Aussie Mark Polmans. And the Opals are taking on China in Melbourne, hoping for a series clean sweep. The Aussies downed the visitors in a two-point thriller in Game 1. The 2006 Opals World Championship team will also be honoured.
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0: 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They

Better music and more of it. That is Simon and Garfunkel with Mrs. Robinson. That is it for me today. I'm going to sign out for you Thursday. I'll be back with you tomorrow from 2 o'clock for the Two Ups at 2, where we play two of your favourite songs from your favourite artists. And don't forget as well, if you love your 80s, you don't want to miss out on the 80s lunch with Lee Dixon from 12 o'clock as well. And don't forget, it is Prize Giving Friday, so keep an ear out. You might have won yourself a prize. Save with the Sun News Board and Weather coming up for you next to get us there. We'll play the Eagles with Heartache Tonight, but right now it's Madonna, Like a Prayer.

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1: Good evening, I'm Judy Augustine. The Prime Minister is being urged to intervene to stop the sale of more than 20,000 hectares of Tasmanian farmland to a UK forestry giant. Gresham House is snapping up Rushy Lagoon in the state's northeast for $100 million. That's after Treasurer Jim Chalmers gave the sale the green light. Tas Farmers says local farmers have been outbid because of the federal government.
2: We have heard loud and strong from the northeast community the impact that this will have on jobs, on economic confidence in the region, and I guess for the future of agriculture in Tasmania.
1: Tasfarmers CEO Nathan Kalman speaking there. Australia has signed several new landmark agreements with India to deepen ties between our countries. The agreements cover defence, security, education, science and tech, and energy security. Anthony Albanese making the announcement with Indian PM Narendra Modi in Melbourne.
3: Our partnership has never been stronger. We share a focus on deepening and diversifying the relationship between our countries so we can continue to grow from strength to strength.
1: An advocate whose son was fatally stabbed in 2019 says changes to Tasmanian law to restrict the sale of knives could be life-saving. Under the proposed changes, which are now out for consultation, it would be illegal to sell knives to minors unless there's a legitimate reason. Lorraine Ludwig, mother of Reid Ludwig, said the changes could be profound.
4: There's no panacea that one thing will not fix crime. So the best we can do are steps like these to help minimise, because even if it saves one life, it's better than nothing.
1: There's mixed news from the latest report card on our health. We're living longer, with Aussie women living until just over 85 and men over 80, but 3 in 5 are living with at least one chronic disease.
5: We're talking about conditions like cancer, cardiovascular disease, mental health conditions, musculoskeletal conditions as well. These are the top drivers for chronic conditions.
1: That's Linda Gallo from the University of the Sunshine Coast speaking to 7. And after causing plenty of damage, attracting attention from far and wide, and having a well-earned rest, Neil the Seal has returned to the sea. The 1,000-kilogram southern elephant seal has been lounging about on streets and beaches in the state's south, his appearance drawing quite the crowd, prompting a warning for members of the public to keep their distance or risk loving him to death. But last night, he finally headed back out to sea.
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1: Sport news now, and the Dockers have called up Mason Cox to support Luke Jackson in the ruck for tonight's top-of-the-table clash at Optus. Jager O'Meara also returns for the game against Sydney. Sean Darcy and Hayden Young are out. Coach Justin Longmire says they'll stick to their game plan.
6: With the players, we're trying to live in the moment, so taking one game at a time and put our efforts into giving our best against Sydney.
1: And a huge blow for Gort Gort, with the Aussie sprint sensation suffering a serious hamstring injury. It means he'll miss the World Under 20 Championship in the US next month. That's the latest in news and sport. I'm Judy Augustine.
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9: A coronial inquest into the deaths of six children at a Tasmanian primary school may not begin until more than 5 years after their deaths.
0: To around the island state.
10: Time could be running out for Tasmania's greyhound racing industry as the state's upper house debates legislation to ban the sport.
0: And beyond.
10: NASA says it'll need to land on the moon at least 21 more times to lay the groundwork for its $20 billion moon base.
0: If there's news you need to know, you'll hear it 7 days a week on West Coast 7XS. 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

0: Over more than six decades, the Rolling Stones continue to prove themselves as the greatest rock and roll band on earth. 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
9: Are you for real?
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9: That is the only thing I've had a go at entering because music's my thing. It gets me through life, to be honest. I don't have a television. I just listen to the radio. I'm on the verge of fainting, to be honest. Oh, I'm so appreciative. This stuff just doesn't happen. To me.
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0: 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So keep your ears peeled for the improvement and we'll give you more chances to win very soon. Now, an hour of music from the decade of decadence. Is the 80s and 8.
11: Welcome to the 80s and 8. Shane Bryan with you. Coming up tonight, we take a look back at a classic album from Foreigner, 4.
12: I've been waiting for a girl like you to come into my life.
11: It was their biggest album and had some classic songs. We'll take an in-depth look at Foreigner's 4. Right now, though, let's get underway with The Divinyls, the first big song from them, hit number 8 on the charts. This is Boys in Town from 1981. You're on the 80s at 8.

happy. 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

0: You're on the 80s at 8. Shane Bryan with you. That was Tina Turner. We Don't Need Another Hero from, of course, Mad Max Beyond Thunderdome, 1985. It's time to take a look at tonight's feature album.
1: Before singles ruled everything, albums told the whole story. Drop the needle, flip the tape. No skipping tracks here. We're diving into a classic 80s album.
0: Tonight's feature album takes us back to July 1981 and one of the biggest records of the decade, Foreigners 4. Now, the title wasn't exactly mysterious. It was their fourth album, but it also reflected a major change with the band. Foreigner had started out with six members, but by the time the recording began, they were down to four core players, with Mick Jones and Lou Gramm firmly steering the ship. The album was recorded at New York's famous Electric Lady Studios and would become the band's biggest success, spending an incredible 10 weeks at number one in the US and eventually selling more than 6 million copies there alone. What made Four really special was the way that it balanced hard rock with radio-friendly hooks. Foreigner could still rock, but they were also creating songs that would dominate FM radio for years to come. The album produced classic tracks like Urgent, Waiting for a Girl Like You, and Jukebox Hero, and helped define the sound of mainstream rock from the early 80s onwards. The sessions also included some surprising guest musicians, a young Thomas Dolby, years before this song.
2: She blinded me with sails.
0: Thomas Dolby contributed keyboards to the album. Now, our first song from the album features one of the most recognisable sax solos of the era, courtesy of Motown legend Junior Walker. It was the first single from the album, hit top five in America, and more than 40 years later, still sounds fantastic. This is Foreigner, Urgent, from the album Four on the 80s at 8.

0: You're on the 80s at 8. Shane Bryan with you. That was Foreigner with Waiting for a Girl Like You. And we are, of course, looking at the classic 80s album tonight. It was a huge album for Foreigner and a big album for the producer, Mutt Lange. Now, Mutt was actually famous for shaping the sound of AC/DC's Highway to Hell and Back in Black and Def Leppard's Pyromania and Hysteria. Also, Bryan Adams' Waking Up the Neighbours. But for Foreigner, 4 was the album where everything clicked. He took things to a completely new level. He'd already had a reputation as being a perfectionist. Recording stretched over several months at New York's Electric Lady Studios. Lange was working tirelessly on vocal harmonies, guitar parts and arrangements, and the attention to detail paid off. The album was a success. Here's Lou Gramm talking about working with the legendary Mutt Lange.
1: The idea for the album like this was to carve out a new characterization of the band and a new image too. And I definitely think Mutt Lange, for what we needed him for at that time of our career, did a great job. We had started writing songs. We had even written a basic slice of Jukebox Hero. And I don't think Mutt was really sure of what to make of it, but he did like the songs, and he had his own ideas for production, and most of them were very good. And I think that his work with AC/DC and Def Leppard certainly were convincing factors for us to have him as our producer. We had heard some studio stories from engineers he had worked with that he could be a real taskmaster.
0: And he definitely was, but he managed to get a very successful album out of him. If you haven't got that in your record collection, it's one that you have to get. Coming up next, an incredible song that became Roy Orbison's big final hit, You Got It.

0: That's coming up next on the 80s at 8.
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You're on the 80s at 8. Shane Bryan with you. That was Simple Minds. Don't You Forget About Me. One of the most defining songs of the 80s. And, of course, today, happy birthday to the man behind that unmistakable voice, Jim Kerr, born on this day in 1959. Kerr actually co-founded Simple Minds in Glasgow in the late 70s, helped guide them from a cult post-punk band into one of the biggest bands in the world. Now, while Don't You Forget About Me became their only US number one, Aussies embraced the band long before and long after the Breakfast Club era. Songs like Alive and Kicking, Sanctify Yourself, Belfast Child and Let There Be Love became major hits here, helping Simple Minds become one of the most successful touring acts of their generation. Over their career, spanning nearly five decades, they've sold more than 60 million albums worldwide. And good news for Aussie fans, you'll be able to see Jim Kerr and the band in person soon. Simple Minds heading back to Australia next year for another tour. Now, after the break, Club Nouveau and Lean On Me.

0: Worldwide hit in 1987 and won a Grammy Award. And it nearly wasn't even recorded at all. That's coming up next on the 80s at 8.
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1: Well, that is it for the 80s at 8 tonight. In fact, that's it for the week. Tomorrow night, it is a totally 80s Friday night from 8 right through till midnight, and we're kicking it off with the Jacksons. We're also going to be taking a look at one of my favourite songs from 1981, PhD, with I Won't Let You Down.
2: I won't let you down, won't let you down again.
1: That's coming up tomorrow night on the Totally 80s Friday Night. Have a fantastic night. Thanks for keeping me company.
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I woke last night to the sound of thunder. 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
3: 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Amanda Keller, you legend. 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

0: For more than six decades, the Rolling Stones continue to prove themselves as the greatest rock and roll band on earth. Comes their 25th studio album, Foreign Tongues, already hailed as one of their very best.
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8: When she said to me, your son has cancer, my world just fell apart. It was a nightmare. 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The Starlight Captains were doing their rounds and they knocked on our door. 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
5: MMG is proud to be part of Rosebery and the rich history of the West Coast. In recent years, MMG has invested significantly in exploration, identifying underground ore bodies that will benefit a new generation of Tasmanians. Extended mine life will mean the protection of regional jobs and continued economic contribution to the local region. The operation employs around 600 employees and contractors on a local residential basis, with a significant number of those living on the West Coast. MMG, we mine for progress.
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12: Good morning, I'm Jane Drew. Primary Industries Minister and Member for Brandon Gavin Pearce says the federal government was well aware of concerns about the sale of Rushy Lagoon to an international buyer, but they were ignored. Mr. Pearce said he wrote to Mr. Chalmers in March outlining the concerns of farmers and lobby groups, only for the sale to get the green light months later.
13: I mean, all I got was a cursory letter back, oh, we've received your letter, almost like a departmental letter. It's not good enough. Not good enough when, you know, this is our largest farm. This is Tasmania's largest farm. It has so much potential.
12: The state government has urged the Prime Minister to reverse the decision. Next Friday, we'll see the Federal Minister for Employment and Workplace Relations visit the coast. Amanda Rishworth set to be presenting on changes to employment laws.
14: We've seen changes to casual employment over the last couple of years really have a negative effect, and I'm sure the government doesn't plan for this to happen, but quite often with legislative changes there are unintended consequences, and unfortunately small businesses can often be stressed by that.
12: President of Business Northwest, Ian Jones there. Tickets to the Beach Hotel lunch on the 17th are through Cradle Tickets. Students from Stanley Primary School will be asked to share their ideas for the town's new playground, with Circular Head Council saying the King Street project will be shaped by local children and families. It's all part of the council's $2.1 million community recreation fund, recently adopted as part of their annual plan and budget. Smithton's West Esplanade also on the lineup for improvements. Turning to local sport, and the upcoming round of the Northern Championships will see the Devonport Strikers take on Ulverston SC. Strikers Club President Drew Smith predicting it to be a close game in the women's comp.
15: I would expect this game to be very, very tight, but hopefully our women can get across the line and keep their championship title hopes intact.
12: Kick-off at 10 a.m. Valley Road Park, Devonport.
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17: He's a good leader, inspiring leader, and he does everything for people.
16: They're on Nine. But his arrival was also met with protest, anti-immigration demonstrators gathering outside Southern Cross Station and protesters from the Socialist Alliance rallying around the stadium. A group of 13 Australian men being held in prison in Iraq could soon be released, raising the possibility they may try and return to Australia. Home Affairs Minister Tony Burke says the federal government will do nothing to assist them. And Bonnie Tyler has died at the age of 75 after a long battle with ill health. The Welsh singer was best known for classic 80s power ballads like this one.
18: Nothing I can say, a total eclipse.
16: Tributes have been flowing from her fellow musos, including Sir Rod Stewart, who wrote on Instagram that she was a good pal and a true soul stirrer.
7: Now, the latest in sports news from 7xs.com.au.
16: In sport, Fremantle's produced a dominant second half to down the Swans by 38 points at Optus Stadium. The Dockers were goalless in the first half for just the third time in the club's history, but went on to kick 100 points in the second, running out 111-73-point winners. Coach Justin Longmuir says it's all about maintaining faith in the process.
19: What I think we've got better at is that when we've got control of the game, we stick to the plan. We don't get ahead of ourselves. We don't prioritise the wrong things.
16: And the first of the FIFA World Cup quarterfinals is kicking off right about now, with France taking on Morocco. The winner of this match will face the winner of tomorrow's clash between Spain and Belgium. That's the latest in news and sport. I'm Britt Allen.
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21: The outlook for the West Coast is remaining fine. A little bit of cloud around with northeasterly winds up to 20 k's and becoming lighter as we head through the morning. Then north to northeasterly up to 25 k's this afternoon, hitting for a maximum of 13. Things will change tomorrow though, with showers increasing from late in the afternoon and evening up to around 9 mil and 13. Showers into Sunday with 10 degrees and showers and possible hail for Monday and 11. Now you're up to date. West Coast, 7XS.
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1: And we've reached the final day for winter escape, so don't muck around if you haven't entered already at 7xs.com.au. It's a couple of nights stay in a Superior Harbour View room at Hotel Grand Chancellor in Hobart. You get a full buffet brekkie for two daily and self-parking for one vehicle, and it's worth in excess of $800. So go to it and good luck. We'll have the big reveal this afternoon after one with Lee Dixon. Your Hobart waterfront escape awaits with Hotel Grand Chancellor Hobart, and winter escapes with all thanks to Bernie Toyota. Is it time to start the EV conversation? We've got Screaming Jets and Eurythmics before 6:30. 7XS Breakfast.
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0: Always go 7X is happy Feel Good Friday. Lee Kem with you this morning. We're minutes away from heading to the newsroom, see what we're talking about with the latest news and find out what this weather is up to. And then MJ after 6:30. And Vance Joy. West Coast 7XS.
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10: Good morning, I'm Ebony Ablett with your local West Coast news. A 27-year-old Queenstown man has been charged with firearm and drug offences and follows a targeted search of his West Coast property on Wednesday. Queenstown police say they located two homemade firearms, firearm parts, gel blasters, illicit drugs and drug paraphernalia. The man was arrested and charged with multiple firearm and drug offences and will face court again in September. A reminder, anyone with information about criminal activity in the community can report it anonymously to Crime Stoppers Tasmania on 1800 333 000 or online at crimestopperstas.com.au. Tobacco will be cheaper at the West Coast retailers if the member for Braddon gets his way. Felix Ellis has added calls to slash the federal excise on tobacco, arguing it would reduce crime and alleviate the pressure on those still in the legal market. Australia's tobacco excise is widely considered to be contributing to a booming black market. The West Coast Council is set to adopt its budget estimates for 2026-27 at a meeting on Tuesday. The meeting includes no closed matters, with members of the public free to attend as always. In December, Council said it would not be undertaking any abnormal rate hikes, according to the Advocate, despite posting an underlying deficit of more than $500,000 in the last financial year. The agenda and a link to live stream can be found at the West Coast Council website. Meantime, Council has held its community morning tea for NAIDOC Week. The event on Tuesday was an opportunity to celebrate the history, culture and achievements of Tasmania's First Peoples. The morning included bush tucker tastings, local arts and crafts and activities for the kids. And the St Vincent de Paul Society's next Dining with Friends event is being held in Queenstown next week. All are welcome at the New Beginnings Community Centre for a free Winterfest luncheon. It's on Thursday, July the 16th, and the doors open at 11:30 a.m. Get in touch with Shirley from Vinnie's Queenstown. As always, if you've got a local news story or an event to share, we'd love to hear from you. Email taslocal@arn.com.au and we'll be in touch. You'll look the day's national news and your sport check are next.
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2: Morning, I'm Britt Aylin. The war in the Middle East is heating up again, with Iran firing waves of missiles at US military targets in multiple Gulf states. It's after Washington resumed attacks on Iran in response to alleged strikes on ships in the Strait of Hormuz. 13 Australian men being held in an Iraqi prison on suspicions of fighting for ISIS could soon be released. It's raised concerns they

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0: In sport, a five-goal haul from Charlie Curnow wasn't enough for the Swans, going down to the Dockers 111-73 at Optus Stadium. Sydney had a strong first half as Fremantle remained goalless, but the Dockers ran away with the ball in a 100-point second half, kicking nine majors in the last quarter. Swans coach Dean Cox concedes they had no answers.
2: Second half, we were beaten convincingly, you know, by a really good team. Yeah, they were harder for longer. To their credit, that's why it was a 40-point loss.
0: And swimming champion Kaylee McEwen's withdrawn from the Glasgow Games after revealing she's been struck down with glandular fever. The backstroke star will miss both the Comm Games later this month and the Pan Pacific Swimming Championships that follow them. That is the latest in news and sport. I'm Britt Aylin.
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3: The outlook for the West Coast is remaining fine. A little bit of cloud around with northeasterly winds up to 20 k's and becoming lighter as we head through the morning. Then north to northeasterly up to 25 k's this afternoon, hitting for a maximum of 13. Things will change tomorrow, though, with showers increasing from late in the afternoon and evening up to around 9 mil and 13. Showers into Sunday with 10 degrees and showers and possible hail for Monday and 11. Now you're up to date. West Coast, 7XS.
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0: get your home a bit of music in Mort Robert, West Coast 7XS. If you're like me, you love having a bit of a wander through a local market. And the next Rosebery Market is on Saturday, the 18th of July. It's between 10 to 2 at the Rosebery Memorial Hall. 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

0: your Winter Escape Station, West Coast 7XS. We're nearing the 7 o'clock news, bulletin, weather updates. And then on standby, John Lennon. Cyndi Lauper's in the mix. And Counting Crows. 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
5: Good morning, I'm Jane Drew with your local news first. Emergency works will take place in Burnie today at 10 a.m, which could affect around 100 businesses. TAS Networks says crews have identified electricity infrastructure on Olive Street that requires urgent replacement to maintain a safe and reliable power supply. The works are due to take place between 8:30 a.m. and 4 p.m. We're being advised planned power outages and road closures will be in place, with those affected to be made aware via a text message. Police in Tasmania are dealing with a mammoth increase in incidents compared to 10 years ago. A new report has revealed operational dispatch incidents in the 2024-25 period was close to 139,000. Compared to a decade ago, it's a rise of 40,000. An increase too for mental health and family violence dispatch incidents, both more than doubling. The report was commissioned by Tasmania Police in an effort to improve policing in the state. Commissioner Donna Adams said there were 39 recommendations which would be reviewed. Movement is afoot in the plans for the resort at Table Cape. Tasmanian building company Skyscape has been working with new owners at the site, previously owned by Jamie Jury. Skyscape director Julian Green telling The Advocate a global hospitality brand, Minor Hotels, is now set to be in the mix, which Mr. Green says is an enormous vote of confidence in the northwest region. There's no official start date for the proposed development, but the resort is due to feature 50 rooms, corporate facilities and a world-leading rooftop bathing experience. Meantime, Skyscape is also handling expressions of interest in the redevelopment of Dismal Swamp, with the EOI process set to launch shortly. And it's the last home game for the Northern Force tonight, the men's and women's sides taking on the Waverley Falcons in Ulverston. It's the penultimate game before they hit the road for round 15 against the Sabres. Tip-off is at 6:30.
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6: Morning, I'm Britt Aylin. Home Affairs Minister Tony Burke says he'll do nothing to help a group of suspected ISIS fighters come home. The 13 Australian men are reportedly set to be released from prison in Iraq. Authorities say many of them don't have passports, so if they were to attempt to return to Australia, they would need government approval. Fresh fighting has raised fears the conflict in the Middle East could escalate further. The US has launched strikes on targets inside Iran, saying the attacks were aimed at protecting international shipping through the Strait of Hormuz. While Iran's reportedly responded with missile and drone attacks targeting US military infrastructure. Andy Burnham's a step closer to taking over as the UK Prime Minister, with his leadership nomination backed by 322 British Labour MPs. The former Manchester Mayor is so far the only official candidate for the top job. If no other contenders emerge, he could take office within the next 2 weeks. And Catherine Zeta-Jones says Bonnie Tyler was one of the funniest people she ever met. Tributes are flowing for the Welsh singer after she died in a Portuguese hospital at the age of 75.
4: Now, the latest in sports news from 7xs.com.au.
6: In sport, the Dockers have cemented their status as flag favourites, powering past the Swans by 38 points at Optus Stadium overnight. Fremantle kicked 9 goals in the last quarter, an incredible turnaround from a goalless first half. Coach Justin Longmuir says he didn't pay too much attention to the scoreboard.
7: It's about process, right? So law of averages will say that you're not going to kick 0-22 for the game. You just got to keep maintaining faith in the process and the plan that we went in with, and eventually the scoreboard will look after itself.
6: And Kayla McEwen's pulled out of the upcoming Glasgow Commonwealth Games after revealing she's battling glandular fever. The backstroke star says what she thought a few months ago was the flu turned out to be much worse. The 2026 Com Games kick off in Scotland on the 23rd of July. That's the latest in news and sport. I'm Brit Aylin.
8: I failed as a footballer. The England Academy's rejected me. 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I'm Alan Tekkers, and this is the Failed Footballer Podcast. 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
0: The outlook for the West Coast is remaining fine. A little bit of cloud around with northeasterly winds up to 20 k's and becoming lighter as we head through the morning. Then north to northeasterly up to 25 k's this afternoon, hitting for a maximum of 13. Things will change tomorrow, though, with showers increasing from late in the afternoon and evening up to around 9 mil and 13. Showers into Sunday with 10 degrees and showers and possible hail for Monday and 11. Now you're up to date. West Coast, 7XS.
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1: 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It's the final warning for winter escapes. A couple of nights stay in a superior harbour view room looking out over the splendid Derwent River at Hotel Grand Chancellor in Hobart. You get a full buffet brekkie for two daily. The self-parking for one vehicle worth in excess of $800. We'll have the big reveal in a matter of hours after 1 o'clock. With Lee Dixon, your Hobart waterfront escape awaits with Hotel Grand Chancellor Hobart and Winterscapes, with all thanks to the team at Birdie Toyota. Is it time to start the EV conversation? Got the Mummers and the Puppers and Bonnie Tyler before 7:30.
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0: West Coast 7X says breakfast. We're minutes from the 7:30 news, sports and weather update. Speaking of news, Huey Lewis in the news from Back to the Future before 8. And KC and the Sunshine Band. 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
8: Hey there, I'm Ebony Ablett with your local West Coast update. A man in his 20s has been charged after a raid on a Queenstown home on Wednesday. After executing a search warrant, Tasmania police say they seized 2 homemade firearms, firearm parts, gel blasters, illicit drugs and drug paraphernalia. A 27-year-old Queenstown man's been charged with firearm and drug offences. He'll reappear in court in September. Anyone with information that might lead to the seizure of illegal firearms or illicit drugs is urged to report it to Crime Stoppers Tasmania on 1800 333 000 or online at crimestopperstas.com.au. The West Coast Council is preparing to adopt its proposed budget for 2026-27. Next week's meeting is scheduled for Tuesday with an agenda and a link to the live stream able to be found at the West Coast Council website. All eyes will now be on the outlook towards balancing the books as Council has now posted multiple successive years of deficits. The meeting includes no closed matters, with members of the public free to attend as always. Free squash clinics are coming to the coast next week, supported by the Council and Trawalla Connections. All ages and skill levels are welcome and coaching and equipment is included. The sessions will run next Tuesday and Wednesday at Segan Rosebery and Tuller Gyms, Queenstown out of action due to maintenance issues. More info on the Council Facebook page. And there's just over a week until a group of locals vie to be Miss Rosebery Toorak 2026. It's one of the biggest social events on the Rosebery Toorak Football Club's calendar, set to round out a day of local footy rivalry with the Rosebery Hawks taking on the Zeehan Bulldogs reserves and seniors during the day. The entertainment kicks off from 8 p.m. with meals from 5 at the club rooms. Check the club Facebook page for more details. As always, if you've got a local news story or an event to share, well, we'd love to hear from you. Email us via taslocal@arn.com.au and we'll be in touch. You'll look at the day's national news and you'll sport checker next.
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5: Morning, I'm Britt Aylin. Narendra Modi has received a rockstar reception in Melbourne. The Indian Prime Minister welcomed by more than 20,000 fans at Marvel Stadium and joined on stage by our PM, Anthony Albanese.
9: Two great democracies, two great multicultural societies, the mutual respect that we share, the strength of our friendship.
5: It's Modi's first Australian visit in 3 years, with the trip also sparking protests from anti-immigration demonstrators. Renewed tensions in the Middle East have triggered a fresh but familiar response from Federal Defence Minister Richard Marles.
10: We want to see a de-escalation. We definitely want to see an opening of the Strait of Hormuz. It's very important that Iran meets its obligations here.
5: That's on the ABC. Iran and the US have both launched fresh strikes overnight. And Bonnie Tyler has died at the age of 75 after spending weeks in a Portuguese hospital. Tributes have been flowing for the Welsh singer from the likes of Rod Stewart, who wrote on Instagram that she was a good pal and a true soul stirrer.
1: Now, the latest in sports news from 7xs.com.au.
5: To sport now, and the Swans coach admits his side was beaten convincingly by the Dockers in last night's 38-point loss at Optus Stadium. Sydney had a dominant first half, keeping Frio goalless, but were unable to keep up with the home side in the second, going down 111-73. Dean Cox says consistency is the main issue.
11: It's about purely the contest. You know, at times we fluctuate too heavily in that. We saw it a couple of weeks ago against Brisbane, who are a really good team. We saw it again tonight. You know, we sit

0: in the afternoon and evening up to around 9 mil and 13. Showers into Sunday with 10 degrees and showers and possible hail for Monday and 11. 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West Coast, 7XS.
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0: 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We're minutes from the 8 o'clock news, sports and weather updates. Tina Turner after 8. And the Cardigans. 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
5: Good morning, I'm Jane Drew with your local news first. A power outage in Burnie this morning may start to affect some residents and shops in the city this morning as TasNetworks conduct emergency works on Olive Street today. 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
6: Pole failures are rare, but they do occasionally happen on overhead networks. We have several hundred thousand power poles in Tasmania and we inspect every one of them every few years. It's fairly rare to find one of them that needs urgently replacing right there and then. But the inspection systems worked here on this occasion and it's helped ensure a safe outcome.
5: The works are due to take place between 8:30 a.m. and 4 p.m. Those affected have been contacted via SMS. The state government is continuing its crackdown on knife crime with proposed legal changes now out for consultation. Under new laws, it would be illegal to sell knives to minors unless there's a legitimate reason. Retailers would also be required to securely store knives and keep records of sales to young people. Advocate Lorraine Ludwig, whose son was fatally stabbed in 2019, said the changes would make a big difference.
7: Even if it saves one life, it's better than nothing. But I think this is going to be much more profound support to especially the retail workers, who many of whom are afraid to go to work.
5: Anvers will continue to support the Chocolate Winterfest despite a change in owners. Mayor Peter Freshney says the new owners have committed to the event.
8: People might not know that Daniel is the new owner of Anvers, but likewise people will be happy to know, I think, that Igor is staying involved and particularly will be involved in Winter Chocolate Fest 2026.
5: The festival once again turning La Trobe into a wonderland of sweet treats this August the 9th.
4: National news now.
9: Morning, I'm Britt Aylin. Australia's foreign minister admits the breakdown of the ceasefire in the Middle East is a major concern. The US has hit several more targets in Iran, while Tehran's fired back with strikes on American military assets. Penny Wong telling Nine all sides need to get back to the negotiating table.
10: We want a return to stability. I think everybody wants a return to stability, and it's very disappointing to see at the moment this ceasefire is really fraying around the edges.
9: More than 20,000 people have welcomed the Indian PM at a community event in Melbourne. Narendra Modi told the crowd that India's impatient to grow and achieve more. He'll spend another day there before travelling to New Zealand. More than 500,000 Aussie workers have been sent emails from the taxman warning them their returns will be closely checked for dodgy travel claims. It's the biggest single expense claimed by Australians, almost $12 billion worth in the last financial year alone. And our local cinemas are experiencing a boom, thanks largely to the younger generation. Over the past 3 months, the Australian box office has recorded record monthly sales of over $100 million.
4: Now, the latest in sports news from 7xs.com.au.
9: In sport, France has drawn first blood in this morning's World Cup quarter-final against Morocco. Kylian Mbappe finding the back of the net in the 60th minute after missing a penalty earlier in the game. At last check, the French were still ahead 2-0. The winner will face either Spain or Belgium in the semis. Swimming champion Kayleigh McEwen's withdrawn from the Glasgow Games after revealing she's been struck down with glandular fever. The backstroke star will miss both the Commonwealth Games later this month and the Pan Pacific Swimming Championships that follow them. And in the AFL, Fremantle's powered past the Swans to clinch a 38-point win in their top two battle. The Dockers were trailing by 25 points in the second quarter before coming out firing in the back half, kicking 9 goals in the final term. And that is the latest in news and sport. I'm Brit Aitlin.
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0: The outlook for the West Coast is remaining fine. A little bit of cloud around with northeasterly winds up to 20 k's and becoming lighter as we head through the morning. Then north to northeasterly up to 25 k's this afternoon, hitting for a maximum of 13. Things will change tomorrow though, with showers increasing from late in the afternoon and evening up to around 9 mil and 13. Showers into Sunday with 10 degrees and showers and possible hail for Monday and 11. Now you're up to date. West Coast, 7XS.
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13: Morning with your local West Coast news update. I'm Ebony Applett. Police have uncovered homemade firearms in a raid on a Queenstown property. Tasmania police say they seized two homemade firearms, firearm parts, illicit drugs and drug paraphernalia and gel blasters in the targeted operation. A 27-year-old Queenstown man's been charged with firearm and drug offences and he's due back in court in September. Anyone with information that may lead to the seizure of illegal firearms or illicit drugs is urged to report it to Crime Stoppers Tasmania on 1800 333 000 or online at crimestoppers.com.au. The member for Braddon is joining calls for a move that would see the price of tobacco at West Coast IGAs and servos slashed. Critics say the sky-high federal tobacco excise is fueling the black market, driving crime and reducing overall tax revenue as people buy under-the-counter cigarettes and vapes instead. Felix Ellis taking to social, saying legal tobacco users are being punished.
14: This is driving an increase in cost of living for the few people who are still on the legal market. That's people like pensioners and others who can least afford it. So it's time for a change. It's time to reduce the federal tobacco tax and end this public policy disaster.
13: The West Coast Council will lock in its budget next week. The budget estimates for 2026-27 set to be adopted at the meeting in Queenstown on Tuesday. The council meeting includes no closed matters, with members of the public free to attend as always. The agenda and a link to the live stream can be found at the West Coast Council website. And locals thinking of trying a new sport are encouraged to attend a free squash clinic next week. The sessions are pitched as collaborative, with no experience or equipment required, or gear and coaching provided. Programs run in Zion, Rosebery and Tulla gyms next Tuesday and Wednesday. Check the council Facebook page for more details. As always, if you've got a local news story or an event to share, we'd love to hear from you. Email taslocal@arn.com.au and we will be in touch. Your Look of the Day is National News and your Sport Check this hour are coming up next.
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2: Morning, I'm Britt Aylin. Telstra was reportedly warned for months that it was susceptible to the kind of outage that happened this week. It comes as South Australian police are investigating a death in the state to determine whether it's linked to the network issues. While Foreign Minister Penny Wong's told Nine a probe into the incident is ongoing.
6: We do want to understand, all of us want to understand how this happened, how it was possible and how we can ensure it does not happen again.
2: African health authorities say the current Ebola outbreak in the Democratic Republic of the Congo is the fastest growing ever. The latest data from the World Health Organization has revealed nearly 1,800 confirmed cases since May, with 600 deaths. And tributes are flowing for Bonnie Tyler, who's died aged 75, weeks after undergoing emergency surgery in Portugal. The Welsh singer is best known for big hits like Total Eclipse of the Heart and this. Catherine Zeta-Jones said Bonnie Tyler was one of the funniest people she'd ever met, while Rod Stewart's described her as a good pal and a true soul stirrer.
12: Now, the latest in sports news from 7xs.com.au.
2: To sport now, and a 5-goal haul from Charlie Curnow wasn't enough for the Swans, going down to the Dockers 111-73 at Optus Stadium. Sydney had a strong first half as Fremantle remained goalless, but the Dockers ran away with the ball in a 100-point back half, kicking 9 majors in the last quarter. Swans coach Dean Cox concedes they had no answers.
7: Second half, we were beaten convincingly, you know, by a really good team. Yeah, they were harder for longer. To their credit, that's why it was a 40-point loss.
2: And in the basketball, the Opals have stormed home from a 17-point deficit at halftime to defeat China 84-82. The win backing up Tuesday's 2-point thriller to complete a clean sweep on home soil. That's the latest in news and sport. I'm Britt Aylin.
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0: The outlook for the West Coast is remaining fine. A little bit of cloud around with northeasterly winds up to 20 k's and becoming lighter as we head through the morning. Then north to northeasterly up to 25 k's this afternoon, hitting for a maximum of 13. Things will change tomorrow, though, with showers increasing from late in the afternoon and evening up to around 9 mil and 13. Showers into Sunday with 10 degrees and showers and possible hail for Monday and 11. Now you're up to date. West Coast, 7XS.
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0: bit of music and more of it. West Coast 7XS, the latest news, sport and weather at 9. 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Robbie Williams. 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
10: Good morning, I'm Jane Drew with your local news first. Emergency works to fix a rotted power pole in Burnie will knock out power for around 100 customers today. TAS Network set to be on the scene at Olive Street to carry out repairs.
11: We really appreciate those customers' support and patience at short notice. Obviously, detecting and replacing the pole is a much better outcome than having it possibly fail and fall on its own. That's both for safety and for the resulting outage. So we'll work as efficiently as possible today to help protect customers' safety as well as their power supply.
10: TAS Network's Rowan Dix there. We're told the local servo's not affected, but Basshouse Surgery and the Plumbing Plus could be. Movement is afoot in the plans for the resort at Table Cape. Tasmanian building company Skyscape has been working with new owners at the site previously owned by Jamie Jury. Skyscape director Julian Green telling The Advocate a global hospitality brand, Minor Hotels, is now set to be in the mix, which Mr. Green says is an enormous vote of confidence in the northwest region. There's no official start date for the proposed development, but the resort is due to feature 50 rooms, corporate facilities and a world-leading rooftop bathing experience. Meantime, Skyscape is also handling expressions of interest in the redevelopment of Dismal Swamp, with the EOI process set to launch shortly. Free buses will be back for this year's Chocolate Winterfest in La Trobe. Mayor Peter Fresney says it'll help ferry the crowd between the 26 venues in and around the town.
12: Obviously, there's a couple of locations outside the CBD, one being here in Anvers and one being up at Ruby's Delights up in Faulkner Drive. But again, we make it as easy as we can for people to experience as many of the events as possible.
10: The program for the August 9th festival can be found at the Winter Chocolate Fest website. And it's the last home game for the Northern Force tonight. The men's and women's sides taking on the Waverley Falcons in Ulverston. Tip-off is at 6:30. Stick around for a look at your national news and sport up next.
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13: In sport, Fremantle's produced a dominant second half to down the Swans by 38 points at Optus Stadium. The Dockers were goalless in the first for just the third time in the club's history, but went on to kick 100 points in the back half to run out 111-73 point winners. Coach Justin Longmuir says it's all about maintaining faith in the process.
14: What I think we've got better at is that when we've got control of the game, we stick to the plan. We don't get ahead of ourselves. We don't prioritise the wrong things.
13: And France is the first team through to the World Cup semi-finals with a 2-0 win over Morocco this morning. Kylian Mbappe opened the scoring with a goal in the 60th minute after earlier missing a penalty from the spot, with the French side hitting the back of the net again just 6 minutes later. That's the latest in news and sport.
9: I Heart Tassie.
2: That can be really disheartening because you might come out with somebody who does have quite a clear diagnosis that has had it for 14, 15, 18 years.
15: For some time, pre-kinder kids in northwest Tasmania with autism or ADHD have faced delayed diagnoses, only getting the assessments they need later in childhood or even as adults, or they slip through the cracks entirely. A team at the University of Tasmania is working to change that. I'm Gareth Thompson, and in this episode of iHeart Tassie, I speak to clinical psychologist Baxter Adams. He's the Deputy Director of the UTAS University Psychology Clinic, and his team is working to tear down institutional barriers through quietly radical collaboration in an effort to change the course of young people's lives. In regional Tassie, two big hurdles stand in the way of parents seeking assessment for kids with suspected neurodivergence: availability and cost. The UPC is seeking to overcome that. It runs an outreach clinic in Burnie, providing free assessments for autism and ADHD in those crucial pre-kinder years by utilising students.
2: So they're still getting the same quality of assessment because it's led by registered psychologists such as myself, but it just creates that learning opportunity which meets the needs of developing our workforce. And we also have about 50 or so students in the program at a given time, so we're able to do quite a bit more assessments.
15: Baxter and his team have run other outreach programs to different populations around the state. One Northwest clinician caught wind of this and knew what her region needed.
2: On this occasion, Caitlin Cocker, who is the manager of the psychological service at the Tasmanian Health Service in the Northwest, reached out to us that there was a large number of individuals to be assessed going into kindergarten this year, and wondered if we could set up some meetings to collaborate on some of the outreach programs she had heard about through our clinic. And yeah, we just started a conversation and just worked together to make everything kind of line up. And we also reached out to the school system as well. Again, the psychologists kind of all know each other and we're, you know, quite happy to collaborate. And they provided us a large number of rooms.
15: Baxter, collaborations between big bureaucracies like universities and governments aren't always this seamless. Is this a Tassie thing?
2: I would say that that's one of the huge strengths of Tasmania, is the ability for a university and a health service to have really good bidirectional communication and a collaborative nature just becomes less navigating complex hierarchical systems and more just like, oh, this is a need. Like, let's collaborate and see if we can meet it together.
15: This low bureaucracy, no nonsense spirit of collaboration has allowed Baxter's team to work in some uniquely meaningful contexts. In one project, the clinic worked with the business school's tax clinic on both financial literacy and much needed psychological assessments.
2: It's just an amazing kind of good news story where, you know, there's something that was about helping a community with access to financial literacy, but now it's become a holistic initiative where another school, which is psychology, has come in and provided, you know, assessments that will assist individuals in accessing information about financial literacy, but certainly wouldn't be what you would think straight away.
15: And what do you hope the biggest thing the psychologists of the future take away from all of this?
2: I want them to be able to experience that kind of collaboration so they get a really good taste of that before they graduate, so they can kind of take that mantra on out there in the real world that you're never on your own.
15: And that's it for this week's episode of iHeart Tassie. The University Psychology Clinic at UTAS provides in-person and telehealth services for all members of the Tasmanian community. You can get more details on the website. I'm Gareth Thompson. Thanks for your company.
9: iHeart Tassie.
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20: 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Authorised by the Australian Government, Canberra.
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21: The outlook for the West Coast is remaining fine. A little bit of cloud around with northeasterly winds up to 20 k's and becoming lighter as we head through the morning. Then north to northeasterly up to 25 k's this afternoon, hitting for a maximum of 13. Things will change tomorrow, though, with showers increasing from late in the afternoon and evening up to around 9 mil and 13. Showers into Sunday with 10 degrees and showers and possible hail for Monday and 11. 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West Coast, 7XS.
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0: What's the silliest way you've accidentally hurt yourself? What life lessons did you have to learn the hard way? Which family member cooks the best food? We know you love a good talking topic. That's why we have Talking Topics on our Facebook page, 7XS, for you to comment on. And when you do, you could win a monthly prize pack. 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
1: In 2026, MMG Rosebery is celebrating 90 years of continuous operation. This milestone belongs to every Tasmanian who has supported the MMG Rosebery mine over the last nine decades. From the employees who have built their career here, to their families and the local communities who have welcomed us. To every Tasmanian who's been a part of our journey, your support has made these 90 years possible. Thank you for 90 years of partnership. MMG, we mine for progress.
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1: Good morning, I'm Ebony Applett. Telstra's CEO has touched down in Australia as the telco faces a probe into this week's major outage issues. Vicky Brady was on leave when the network went down on Wednesday. It comes as South Australian police investigate whether the death of a person in a regional hospital can be linked to the incident. Telstra says it's working with police and has blamed the outage on a software error. The CEO and the CFO are expected to brief media this hour with an update. The proponent behind an AI data centre slated for Bell Bay has hosted its first in-person community information session. Dozens of locals attending to hear from Firmus about Project Southgate at Georgetown last night. A development application currently before the local council for the facility at the site of the old Guns pulp mill in Bell Bay. Another session will be held at Sidmouth tomorrow. Community feedback on the development application closes on Tuesday. One data centre is currently being constructed in the Launceston suburb of St Leonard's, another proposed for Wesley Vale in the northwest. To politics now, where the federal government insists no help will be offered to a group of Australian suspected ISIS fighters. The group of 13 Australian men are reportedly set to be released from prison in Iraq. Federal Health Minister Mark Butler has told